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That is Daddy Tri, Jay Jackson on 98.1 at K-Jug. Mandy from thecallofthebead.com, air chair here at the California Mid-State Fair. In just a few minutes, we're going to be checking in with Jim from Roosters Firearms. He's riding shotgun with me today. We're going to be hanging out, talking all things about gun consignment, California gun laws, also all the different products that they have at the store at Roosters 98 Main Street in Templeton. Now, don't forget to check in on that K-Jug concert calendar every once in a while, because we have this guy going to be coming to Barrel House Brewing Company in October. This is his new one called Empty Words. It's Corey Kent.

0: 98.1 at KJUG with Corey Kent. Empty words. It is Mandy with the callthebeat.com air chair here at the California Mid-State Fair right next to Jimmy's Watering Hole. And today I am joined by Jim from Rooster's Firearms. We're going to be riding shotgun for the next couple hours. Jim, how you doing today on day four?
1: You know, I'm doing great. This is day four. The weather's a little bit cooler, but it's still nice, and we got a little bit of a breeze, so it's just perfect.
0: All right, we're just going to thank the universe for providing that breeze, and we've met so many different people here today. In fact, shout out to Sherry and Kevin. They came all the way from Boston to see family in Atascadero, and they had to come up to us and say that they love the fair. They're having such a great time, and it's so cool how it just brings in so many people from all walks of life around. We were talking about the different services that you offer at Roosters, one of them being the gun consignments.
1: We have, and we've talked the last couple of days about consignments. It's where somebody who wants to sell their firearm, turn it into cash, and don't know how to do that. They bring it on in, and then we market that for them and find the seller to buy it. And we have it in our shop, and their paperwork is minimal. And a lot of people ask about the fact that, I've owned this firearm for a lot of years, and it's never really been registered, because back in the day, you didn't have to register firearms.
0: Right.
1: None of that matters, because as soon as it comes through our door and we take possession of it, it automatically becomes a legal or a proper firearm, and then we do all the paperwork to complete that legal sale when that time comes.
0: Because you've handled like all the licenses and all the paperwork for someone to do that. You've taken the heavy burden off the person. They could just come on in and sell it to you and don't have to worry about anything.
1: We take care of all the federal paperwork. We take care of all of the state paperwork, and we do it all, and then you come back in to pick up your check and sign a couple of documents, and then you're done.
0: Nice. Have you talked to a few people that have sold some pieces?
1: Oh, yeah. Yeah, and I'm the victim of that, because I just bought 18 guns for my shop. You know, I couldn't resist myself. We got some stuff in from an estate, and I picked out 18 of them. So I'm the biggest person in there that winds up buying firearms out of my own shop, so I can't help myself.
0: Right, and you're such a good sport about that. You also offer price matching.
1: We do, you know, and I had that today, where I had a couple of customers that had shopped the firearms around different areas, and they come to us to see if we can match somewhere else's prices. And we absolutely do. In fact, I had a case last year where a gentleman came in with his son from Nipomo, and he said, look, there's a chain store down in Santa Maria that offered this price, and I could prove it to me. And he did. He showed me the flyer on it, and I went back and checked my numbers, and I came back and I said, I'll sell you that gun. I got to tell you, my profit margin is $1.
0: $1
1: because the big chain can buy a lot of these firearms and at a good price, because they're buying a whole bunch, and us mom and pop operations can't really do that. But I said, yeah, I'll sell it to you for, you came all the way up from Nipomo, I'm going to sell that gun to you for $1. So I did. And he goes, you know, he says, I'm going to buy another one, and I'm going to buy it at your price because you were so good to me. And he says, my son's going to buy a gun today too. So I wound up selling three firearms.

0: made a profit of $1 on one of them, but the other two were decent profit margins. I mean, we keep our prices down for everybody, so we want to make sure that they're happy with the price, and we make a couple of dollars, and we do that. So I had two customers that bought three guns. They went away with very happy farms when they came back to pick them up after their 10-day wait.
1: Yeah, you really take care of your customers. You make them feel like family, and you're just so welcoming. And that price match is awesome. So if anybody's looking to sell a gun on consignment, check out Roosters, 98 Main Street in Templeton. And thank you so much for providing that service.
0: Yeah, we do. We do. We absolutely do.
1: Yeah, so we're going to be talking more on everything that's going on with Roosters. If you have a question for Jim, stop on by the K-Joke Tents, the 14-foot jug. You can't miss it. He is open to any questions. As he said, there is no question that is too stupid. He will help you out. It is Mandy here from thecallofthebeat.com. Air Chair, and we will be back with Jim from Rooster.
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0: I love that combination. Muscadine Bloodline and Kyle Nix with Tickets to Turnpike on 98.1 at KJUG. Mandy here broadcasting here for day four at the California Mid-State Fair from the Be Right There Heating and Air Chair. And don't forget, we have your tickets to go see Ernest and Eric Church tonight. Your last call tickets. Check in here at the KJUG booth. We'll tell you how you can enter. I'm with Jim from Roosters Firearms. You can find him on 98 Main Street in Templeton and talking about the different services and products that they have. And one of the great products that you have is all different types of gun safes.
1: You know, Mandy, I mean, we've talked about it at length over the last couple of days about firearms ownership, things that you do when you possess firearms. But one of the most important things is keeping that firearm safe.
0: Mm-hmm.
1: Not only is it worth a lot of money, or it may be collectible, and it may be very few of those around, so you want to protect your belongings and your valuables. But really, the big reason is so that nobody else gets in and uses that firearm, either against you or someone else. And now you're in a lawsuit situation because somebody came into your house, took your firearm, and committed a crime with it. You're going to be in the middle of that.
0: Yeah, that's a bad day.
1: It's really bad. So you really want to have a gun safe for the long guns, rifles, shotguns, and you can get handguns in them, certainly, depending on how big of a safe you want. You want it fire protected. If you live in the city, you can get a low fire rating, because the fire department's going to get there pretty quick.
0: Mm-hmm.
1: But if you live in Carissa Plains, you want a higher fire rating because they may not get there that quick. So you got to keep that in mind. If you're in a rural location, you want a longer fire rating on that safe. But the biggest thing, too, is the fact that you want to make sure that people don't get into that. Now, obviously, if you're using that handgun to protect your home, you feel that you need to do that, you don't want to put it in a safe because when you need it, you're not going to be able to get to it.
0: Right.
1: But if you're not at home or you're having a big family get-together, and you have grandkids there or kids there or other people there, you just may want to lock that thing up in a proper safe. There's small gun safes just for handguns that you can store in a drawer or you can keep by your bedside. Some of them are so cool that you can just by the touch of a button unlock the thing really quick and grab that firearm. In fact, we have some that we can get our hands on that actually have a Bluetooth system where you're connected to that thing all the time.
0: Whoa.
1: And if somebody were to touch it or move it, it's going to register that somebody touched your safe on your phone.
0: No way, they've got that. That's so state of the art now.
1: That's the technology that they have. And you can unlock it with your phone. They have all kinds of technology with that. We have some very 21st century type of safes. But you can get a basic safe, and it all depends on how much money you want to spend and how much technology you really want to put into this thing. But you really need to keep everything in some type of a safe when you're not there with your firearms.
0: Yeah, that's super important, and you offer all different kinds of sizes. In fact, one of your distributors is here as well on the grounds. Check them out as well, but also
1: and
0: at your show.
1: We do. We have a great company called Vault-Tec. Mm-hmm. They're the 21st century safes to where they have all of this type of Bluetooth technology. They have one there that's a clock radio that looks like a clock radio, but it's really a tabletop, desktop, or next to your dresser, bedside gun safe that you can put your gun in. You can get it really very, very quickly in a moment's notice and get that gun out to protect yourself or your loved ones.
0: Does it also have the radio built in, or it's just for show?
1: No, it's got the radio built into it.
0: Oh, so you can listen to KJUG.
1: Hopefully
0: you don't have to hand it.
1: You can use the KJUG right on it, you know? Oh, yeah. Yeah, absolutely.
0: I love that. Now, hopefully there's not a situation someone, you know, would need to get their firearm, but there are obviously instances that happen. You know, people maybe get into a situation where they find someone trying to break through their door or their window or something, and you were telling me that there is a very distinct difference on when you're trying to protect yourself.
1: You absolutely are, and the thing about it is, when the optimum word is protect yourself. Mm-hmm. You are in fear for your life, mm-hmm. or the life or the safety of those around you, and that really is the only time that you're going to think about using a firearm to protect yourself.
0: Mm-hmm.
1: If somebody kicks in your front door, that is nothing more than a misdemeanor trespass. I mean, some people wouldn't even go to jail for that or get sentenced to jail for that. I mean, it could be somebody who is off their medication, an older person.
0: Mm-hmm.
1: It could be somebody who's had too much to drink and thinking they're really at their house and they're not.
0: Yeah.
1: And we've read and we've seen news accounts of all these tragedies where somebody is in the wrong place at the wrong time and the homeowner uses deadly force against that person. That's really not permitted. You have to really articulate, really explain why you believe your life was in danger before you elect to use deadly force. How could you go through the rest of your life thinking you took a life and that was the neighbor's son who was coming home to the wrong house?
0: Right.
1: You know, you just can't live with yourself over those. So you really, really, hopefully, you never, ever, ever have to use a firearm. But if you do, you want to really make sure that you're protecting yourself or your loved ones, because the consequences are dire. It's really a very dangerous situation.
0: And also, just there are other options. Like maybe if you don't have a firearm, there are non-lethal options that you can go to as well.
1: There are. I mean, you can lock yourself in your bedroom, dial 911. You can yell at someone and have them leave. Or you can leave your house. I mean, if somebody came in and you go out the back door, that's what you really want is flight is a very great option, is just get out of there. Mm-hmm. Get the heck out of there and get away from it rather than confronting someone. You never want to confront somebody. Mm-hmm. You want to lock yourself away and dial 911 or leave the premises and dial 911.
0: Yeah, absolutely.
1: Or go to a neighbor's house and dial 911. Let law enforcement take care of that. You don't need to involve yourself in that. The consequences are too unimaginable of what could possibly happen yourself.
0: I can't tell you how many times I've heard that is... You don't want to take those situations into your own hands. Law enforcement is trained extensively, and they know how to handle those situations. As someone that comes from an extensive background in law enforcement, you know that.
1: And the other part of that is, are you really prepared to defend yourself in a lawsuit?
0: Oh,
1: you're going to get sued.
0: Yeah.
1: You know, you really have enough money and enough property to be able to defend yourself. Most of us don't.
0: Mm-hmm.
1: So why would we really want to get into that? Now, if you really have to defend yourself and you really have to protect yourself, you should never think about the consequences of a lawsuit, because things that happen in a millisecond are going to be looked at by the courts, by looked at other persons, by looked at law enforcement. You never want to make that consideration. You want to protect yourself and keep your loved ones safe, and that's where it's really all about. Hope that never, ever, ever happens in your life.
0: Absolutely. And Jim, you're just so knowledgeable on all this stuff. For anyone that has any questions about anything like this, whether it's firearms or California gun laws or the products at Roosters, come talk to Jim. He's going to be hanging out with us for several days of the fair here until 7 o'clock. And also, we've got next week as well.
1: We do. And, you know, I mean, I did 35 years in law enforcement, and I'm still involved in law enforcement. So, I mean, I'm here to give you the answers that you may seek out. I'm not an attorney.
0: Yep.
1: I don't have a law degree.
0: Right.
1: So, but I can give you some thought processes over 35 years of what I've seen and what I've done.
0: And never helps to also have that extra voice in there. We're going to be continuing talking to Jim from Roosters. Find him on 98 Main Street in Templeton. We'll be back in just a few.
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1: Never coming back from Flatland Calvary on 98.1 at K-Jug. It is Mandy back at Jimmy's Water and Hole at the California Mid-State Fair from the callthebee.com air chair. And I am with Jim from Roosters Firearms. And Jim, we were talking about the importance of what is an antique gun, because there is a specific definition.
2: There is. And so an antique gun is a firearm that was made before 1899. And typically, think about your Civil War era rifles. You pour the powder down the barrel, mm-hmm. you push in the ball in there, and then you put a cap on it, and you shoot it one time, and then you got to reload it.
1: Yeah.
2: So those are pretty much all of the stuff that are considered antiques. There's a lot of other ones, some of the lever actions, some of the older bolt actions. They're all made before 1899. So the way we figure that out is we check the serial number on it, and we have the reference manuals to see, because you take a Winchester that is a model 1894, and you go, oh, I must be okay because it's made before 1899 because it's a model 1894. It's not. It's a model 1894, but they made a long run of those guns.
1: That was a template for future guns.
2: That gun could have been made in the 1920s as a model 1894. So it has to be transferred through a licensed firearm dealer. In California, every firearm except antiques must be transferred through a licensed firearms dealer. There's none of this, let me sell this to my neighbor, let me get this thing going this way. There is some leeway regarding estates and power of attorneys and families, but that's for a whole nother conversation. But the bottom line on an antique, and also the replica firearm. So if you have a replica from the Civil War or a replica from the Revolutionary War or other replicas, those are classified as technically not having to go through the registration process either.
1: Oh, okay.
2: Then we call those cash and carry.
1: Gotcha.
2: Man, you find something you really like, you pick it up and you buy it. But theoretically, if it's an antique maybe for the 1899 date, then you're good to go.
1: Got it. So for anyone that unsure of what kind of gun they have, they could just bring it to you and then
2: just
1: you can check it out.
2: Let us do. We have the research books and everything on it. We'll research the serial number on the thing. And just because it's old doesn't mean it's worth a lot of money, but it could be old and worth a lot of money, but we need to check that thing out and make sure. And condition is everything. Condition, condition, condition.
1: Gotcha. Well, we're going to continue this conversation for antique guns and also maybe guns without serial numbers. We'll get into that in just a few. It is Mandy here broadcasting live out at Jimmy's Water and Hole at the California Mid-State Fair, riding shotgun with Roosters.
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98.1 KJL. That is Charlie Crockett, Hard Luck in Circumstances. It is Mandy here broadcasting live from the Be Right There Heating and Air Chair out at Jimmy's Water and Hole, where I have finished my first froze of the day. You can always froze all day, but shout out to Jimmy's and the amazing bartending crew here. They're serving up food, they're serving up drinks, and they're keeping us well fed and thirst quenched. Now, we do have our last call tickets for Eric Church tonight on the grandstand stage. It's going to be Ernest starting at 7:30, and then Eric Church somewhere around like 8:39. So if you do not have tickets to the show, we can hook you up. Just check in here at the K-Jug tent. We'll tell you how you can win those. How about we play some Eric Church right now? It's one of my favorites out of him, and I'm going to be pulling out a few more before we wrap out our broadcast. For now, here's Talladega.

0: You know that man is no stranger to my playlist. Parker McCollum and Killing Me on 98.1 at KJUG. It is Mandy here broadcasting from Jimmy's Watering Hole at the California Mid-State Fair from the callofthebee.com air chair, where I'm riding shotgun with Roosters from Roosters Firearms in Templeton at 98 Main Street in Templeton. And we were talking earlier about the importance of knowing what's the difference between an antique gun and not. And it's any gun that is made before 1898, if I remember that year.
1: Yeah, it's actually 1898 is the year in question. And, you know, a lot of times some people call them wall hangers because you find those older guns that are not maybe with enough parts on them to shoot, or they're not in good enough safe to shoot, but people love to hang them on the wall over their fireplace.
0: Yeah. Okay.
1: They call them a wall hanger.
0: Oh, good.
1: So
0: decor.
1: Every time we get wall hangers in, we'll have these old guns that are kind of beat up a little bit. They got some hard knocks on them, but they still look really cool because they look like they've been really used. And you put them up over the fireplace. We call them wall hangers.
0: There you go. Okay.
1: Yeah, that's a kick for the old antique. So there's always a purpose. Even if they're not functional, it's great to hang them up over the wall and do it. I've got a couple hanging in my house, the old wall hangers.
0: There you go. Nice decor option. And for anyone that's interested, if you have some antiques, or maybe you don't even know if it's an antique, you bring it into Roosters, and they can tell you they've got all the resources there. You were also talking about if a gun does not have a serial number.
1: Right, and with bringing the gun in, I mean, we'll appraise it for free. I mean, you just come on in, tell us, hey, I got this gun, I don't know what I got, I don't know what this thing is. We'll tell you all about it, and then you can make some logical decisions on what you want to do with it. So, absolutely.
0: Very cool. Okay, so if someone were to, maybe they had this gun, someone had passed away, and they have this, like, oh, it doesn't have a serial number, or if an instance, it's got a ground off serial number, which we know that's not a good situation for that gun to be in, but what do they do with that?
1: So let's talk about that. We did get in a group of guns from an estate that the owner of the firearms had passed away. The family didn't know what they had. We came in, took a look at it. We found one of the firearms had the serial number ground off on it. It was a little pocket pistol he probably from way back in the day wanted to keep it in his pocket, and he ground the serial numbers off on it. So we mentioned to him that what we need to do with that is we need to turn that into the sheriff's department, and that's what we did. So that's not a firearm that we can sell with ground off serial numbers. It's actually those people that are criminals and do that are committing a crime if they do that and grinding serial numbers off. But there's a whole lot of guns out there that were never made with a serial number. I mean, before the Gun Control Act in 1968, there's companies like Sears. If you remember, I'm dating myself now, Montgomery Ward's. There was either hardware stores that had contracts with gun manufacturers to make 22s, lever-action guns, bolt-action guns for shooting things with out on the ranch or whatever, or target practicing. They never had a serial number. So, and people come to us and go, oh, my God, this gun doesn't have a serial number. Not to worry at all. I mean, again, when we receive that gun in, we'll do all the paperwork on it. And then when we sell that gun, and we send the paperwork electronically to DOJ, we put in a special code to let them know that this was a gun that from way back in the day never had a serial number. So people get confused. If you grind serial numbers off of guns, that is a criminal offense. But if you have a gun with no serial number, that's not a big deal. That can be transferred, that can be sold, that can do all those kind of things can happen to that gun with no big deal at all.
0: Yeah, so all you got to do is bring it into Roosters. They will help you make that determination. In the instance, if it is a ground off serial number, they will make sure to give it to the proper authorities and handle that for you. But if it's just a one that just never came with a serial number, Roosters, they've also gone through all the certifications so that they could properly sell it.
1: There are times when we get guns in that just are not a gun that you want to sell. It's just it because it's missing parts or there's something wrong with it. And we'll take them in and we'll let the person know, hey, look, let us turn this thing over to the local law enforcement and let them put it for destruction because it serves no purpose to try and sell it. However, if it's salvageable in a wall hanger, we'll sell it as a wall hanger, but it's not a gun you want to shoot.
0: There you go. So, yeah, so many different things that Roosters offers. Check them out at 98 Main Street in Templeton. If you have any questions at all, maybe you're thinking like, you know, I want to get a distinction on a certain California gun law or maybe product or just anything else. Jim is here at the KJUG. We'll be here till 7 today and also next week.
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0: 98.1 at KJUG, some Texas country with Silverado, anywhere but here. It is Mandy with the callthebeat.com air chair here at the California Mid-State Fair, right next to Jimmy's Watering Hole, where people are starting to file in. Big night tonight with Ernest and Eric Chersa. Anybody out there in Jimmy's, if you do not have a concert ticket to the show, we have last call tickets, last call to find out how you can win those tickets here at the KJUG booth, and we're going to announce that winner soon. I promise, sir. I promise you. There are people here that have been waiting so patiently, but we're wrapping up our conversation here with Jim from Roosters Firearms. We've been talking about California gun laws, different types of guns, and now we're going to be talking about a term maybe not as friendly, but it is important for people to know these types of guns and their assault rifles. Jim, like you were explaining the differences between assault rifles. Let's go over those.
1: Yeah, so we could spend 8 hours or more on this thing, but California has come up with a term that nobody else really uses, but the state uses it, the media use it, and I don't really like the term assault rifle because it almost sounds like it's offensive. I mean, not rather than defensive, you're offensive. And that's really not the purpose of what we do. We hunt, we target shoot, we defend our homes, but it's not really an offensive type of a situation. So, but I use the term assault rifle because it everybody kind of understands that, whether you're a gun person or whether you're not. And it deals with a classification of rifles, shotgun, and pistols that are absolutely illegal to have in the state of California. If you're coming into the state of California and you live in another state, you cannot bring those type of firearms into this state. And they've transitioned quite a bit over the years. This kind of picked up in 1990 and started off with identifying rifles and shotguns that were identified by make and model. And then it moved on to characteristics. Does it have a pistol grip? Does it have a folding stock? Does it have a grip in front of the trigger? Does it have a detachable magazine? And it's got so complicated and so difficult that it's really hard to kind of understand all these laws. And we've had people come in and bring those firearms into our shop wanting to sell them, and we've told them there's nothing we can do with that firearm. You have two choices. You either turn that firearm into law enforcement, or you disassemble it, or we'll disassemble it for you, and you move it out of the state of California to a family member in another state or a firearms dealer in another state, because it can't be in the state of California, illegally possessed. There are some that, based on the law, they can be modified to meet current standards, and that can be done to them and then returned to the person so where they can keep that firearm and it can be used in the state of California.
0: Gotcha.
1: And maintained. But our rifles, and typical examples are the AK-47, the AR-15, anything that's a semi-automatic centerfire rifle may fall into that classification. Now, obviously not the hunting rifles and things, because they're bolt action, they're lever actions, but if it's a semi-automatic center fire, it's going to get into that classification. It's best to come to our shop, leave that firearm in your vehicle, come on in and talk to us about it, and once we figure out what you have, you can bring it on in and we can take a look at it and tell you this is not going to work out for any of us, or there's something we can do with this thing and make this thing legal for you and make it under current standards. But it's a very, very complicated state of affair. It's down to certain handgun that can't have a threaded barrel. And, of course, you can never have a magazine, which is the clip that goes into these firearms that contain more than 10 rounds. That's a whole other story on what they refer to as standard capacity versus something that is high capacity.
0: Gotcha. Okay, and for anyone who, because like me, I've been learning a lot today. If you don't know and you just want to ask questions, I remember Your wife, Terry, God rest her soul, who was telling me a story about a woman that was sitting in the parking lot because she was so afraid to come in, but she was very, very friendly to her and answers all those questions. So, and that's why you say, hey, if you have one of these weapons, just keep it in the car.
1: Yeah, keep it in the car.
0: Just tell us about it. Yeah.
1: Yeah, my beloved wife, Terry, went out and sat with her in a car for a while and talked to her for a while and finally coaxed her on into the shop, and she realized it's just a family shop. We have kids in there that look at the heads on the heads on the wall.
0: Yeah.
1: I mean, we have family members that come in, the wives shop while the husband's buying a gun, or the husband shops while the wife's buying a gun. So You know, and it's for target shooting, it's for hunting, it's for practice, it's for home defense. It's all kinds of different stuff. But the advantage to us is we have a lot of firearms. So you can really put one in your hand. Obviously, the firearm is unloaded and point in a safe direction. You can feel what that feels like. It's like going to a car dealership. You want to sit in the car you're going to buy.
0: Absolutely.
1: And you can make some decisions right then, or you can go away and do some more research and come back. No pressure. No pressure at all. But come on in and check out what we got.
0: Family-owned, friendly, and more products than just guns, and also advanced knowledge in everything with California laws and also certifications and all that. Jim, thank you so much for all of your information today. We're going to go ahead and choose a winner for our Eric Church concert tickets if you want to stick around for a little bit. But Jim will also be here next week. Wednesday is going to be the first day, so stop on by the KJO Corner here at Jimmy's Water and Hole at the California Mid-State Fair.
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Damned if I do. Vincent Mason on 98.1 at KJUG. It is Mandy here from thecallofthebeat.com air chair, where people have been waiting so patiently for me to announce this winner of our last call, Eric Church tickets. We also got Ernest opening up the show. He's going to be taking the stage at 7:30. So let's get these tickets in some hands. Sound good to you, Morgan? Okay, Morgan the intern's here. She's been an awesome help. If you've seen our socials, that's mostly her, so shout out to her. I've got backup winners if you are not here. So our first winner, last four digits of the phone number, 9016. I thought I heard a yell. 9016, are those your last four digits? I don't see anyone claiming them. There's no one claiming them, right? Okay, all right. I'm going to move to the next winner. The text said be here at 6:45. Our backup winner, last 9016. Okay. Next winner going to be 0739. There we go. See, that is why you got to be here at 6:45. Congratulations. They are going to the show. That wraps it up for us. You know I'm not leaving here without playing some Wyatt Flores, though. Here's Running on E on 98.1 KJUG.

0: live from Jimmy's for your first chance to win and your last chance to dance every night at the fair. And broadcasting live from the Bee Right There Heating and Air Chair. 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
5: Hey, everybody, welcome to another hour of music that matters, recorded live at Do-Si-Do in the Woodlands, Texas. There's some people out there that are really working hard to keep country music real, and we've got two of them tonight, Miss Brennan Lee, and kicking us off, Mr. Jason Allen.

0: Thank you.
1: Please, would you guys welcome to the stage, we'll say the songwriter that's going to make this stage a little more beautiful this evening. We'll put it that way, sitting between Jason and I. For her first time at Do-Si-Do and first time on Real Life, Real Music, would you please welcome to the stage Miss Brennan Lee. Well, Brennan,
2: that's
1: glad you could join us this evening.
2: Well, thank you for having me.
1: Why don't you play us whatever you want to start us off with?
2: Okay. This is a new one. Most of the stuff I'm playing tonight will be off the new record that's going to be out in about a month. The record's called The Box.

0: Jason, your newest record, The Twilight Zone, how'd you come up with that title?
1: That's actually a song that my dad has been playing ever since, well, before I was a kid. And The Twilight Zone was actually written by a guy named Donald Overstreet, and he was in prison. This had to be back in the early 60s when he was in Leavenworth, and that's where the song came from. He and another guy wrote it, and when he got out, he gave it to my dad, and my dad's been singing it since, I mean, before I was born. So I just remembered the song. I knew it by heart, and I said, it's time for this song to have wings, so I went ahead and made it the title track of my CD.
0: That's all. Will you want to play that one for us?

0: Thank you.
1: You know, Jason, I was telling Brennan during sound check, and for those of you out in radio land, you can't see it, but we've got an old Philco radio sitting up on stage here with us that was in my wife's family. And if we plug this thing in, I mean, number one, it's a fire hazard, and this is an old barn, so the whole place might go up in smoke. But it actually works. I mean, we could plug it in and the old tubes would light up and we could tune in to AM radio. That's part of what I love about your music, Jason, is it's so genuine. And like a song like that just takes me back to my dad listening to Marty Robbins. And, you know, just, man, just that's one of the things I really love about your music is it's real country. And there's a lot of, you know, different types of country music and country artists that are out there. Man, your music takes me back to something that was really rootsy and really, really true when country music started.
0: You don't hear it as much anymore.
1: You really don't. You really don't. But artists like you are out there, you know, keeping it alive.
0: Thank you.
1: Yeah, thank you. Thank you. Okay, so Brennan, the box is coming out, and the...
0: Produced by Tommy Dedimore.
1: Yeah.
0: Which produced my CD. I had to add that as well.
2: Isn't he great?
0: Tommy's great, y'all. And Tommy's produced a whole bunch of other greats. And I'm singing, not to cut in here, but I'm doing a duet with Miss Leslie and her Juke Joiners over at Tommy's.
2: Cool.
0: On Thursday, I'm going to be singing this
2: duet
0: with
2: her. She's the best.
0: Yeah, she's awesome.
2: I really like her. That's great.
0: Yeah, she's
2: great. I'm glad to hear that.
0: Okay, I'm done.
2: No. Great news.
1: Well, what do you want to play?
3: I brought a friend with me.
1: Yeah, introduce.
3: To do some singing. This is Noel McKay. Not to embarrass you. I needed some harmony singing tonight. And I needed a ride.

0: That's Noel McKay singing harmony. Thank you, darling.
1: We'll be right back with more Real Life, Real Music, brought to you by Chicago Title Houston.
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8: We're also going to have over there Jason Allen's live at Green Hall. Tell us a little bit about recording this disc, Jason, and then play us something off of this so they'll be able to sample what they can leave here with this evening.
9: I've always wanted to do a live CD, and a lot of people, you know, after my first two CDs, a lot of people would come out to the show and hear my live show, and I was doing a lot of stuff that wasn't recorded.

0: recorded that I had written. So a lot of people go, where do we get a copy of that song? And where do we get a copy of that song? And so I decided to go ahead and record a live CD, and where better to record a live CD than Green Hall, you know? So we went ahead and it was actually back in April of 06, and we recorded live at Green Hall, and it was a really, really good show, and we actually didn't have to do that much editing on the CD. It's pretty much the way it was, what you hear on it. So I was really, really happy that it came out all right. If it would have been a bunch of bad notes, I don't know if we would. I don't know. No, let's do another one. But it came out really good. I was excited.
1: What do you want to play for us?
0: I guess I'll go ahead and this is Kickapoo Creek.

0: Yeah, thank you.
1: The record that we have available for Brennan this evening is Devil's on My Trail, which is the most recent CD, since the box is not quite out yet. Tell us a little bit about this disc and maybe play us something from that.
2: Somebody likes it. Good. That one was made with a guy named David Murray at Murray Music up in Austin. And it's got all kinds of cool people on it. It's got James Hand on it singing a little duet, a couple of duets. It's got Cindy Cash Dollar. It's got Lisa Pankratz and Brad Fordham. And my big brother Seth, who usually plays lead guitar for me. So I'm sure I left somebody out. It's got Earl Poolball. It's kind of an Austin, cool little Austin record. And it's a couple years old now, but I still like it. And it still sells. And
1: well, that means a lot. If the artist still likes it after playing the songs.
2: Well, I don't have to listen to it, you know. that's a different story. Yeah, I do still like it.
1: Well, tell us one on here that's maybe your favorite that you want to play for us.
2: Oh, shucks. Let me see that. It's been so long since I even looked at it. Let's do somebody said track 3. Okay.
1: Man, they know it.
2: I hope I can remember this one. This is not one of my songs, but I will play it. It's a song by a friend of mine named Brooks West.

0: There's a request.
1: Let's jump back over to Mr. Jason Allen. Jason, you know, you mentioned a little bit earlier, you mentioned your daughter who's running around. You know, that being a dad presents challenges of its own, but you guys, you and your lovely wife, had some challenges right up front that I know a lot of us were praying for you guys, and you were keeping us updated on the progress. But tell us how your daughter's doing now and what you guys kind of had to face in the beginning.
2: My little girl's name is Star, and when she was 4.5 months, she had heart surgery. When she was born, they heard her heart, and they could hear that she had a problem with her heart. And she had a condition called tetralogia fallot, and it's where there's a big hole in the heart, and she wasn't getting the right oxygen to her lungs, and the pulmonary valve was too small, so they had to go in and do an operation on her. And that was probably the hardest thing I'd ever had to do, was hand my little girl over to the doctor and just trust that God was in control. That was the hardest hardest thing in the world to do. That's your real test right there.
1: Sure.
2: And I passed it, and she's doing good. She's doing great. And she's 14 months old right now, and she's running all over the place, throwing everything on the floor, and I thank God for that.
1: Yeah, absolutely. Man, that's great. That's great. Well, Jason, play us whatever you want to play us, man. You can go way back or play something off a new record.
2: This is brand new, and this is not off of a record yet. And I'm going to try to remember the words. If I mess it up, you won't know because you've never heard the song before. But, I saw this old boy out in front of my house. He had a flatbed truck, and his boat was in the back of his truck. But the boat was longer than the truck. And he had it strapped down, and it wasn't going anywhere. But that's where I came up with this song idea. God, I hope I remember the words. He's got a flatbed truck. Here we go. One more time.

0: Thank you.
1: Well, Brennan, tell us a story. Sing us a song.
2: I just can't stop thinking about fishing. Okay.
0: If you want to go, I know some boys that take us fishing.
2: I really do. Mine are mostly heartbreak kind of songs, I guess.

0: could flat pick. I knew you had that somewhere in there.
1: We'll be right back with more Real Life Real Music, brought to you by Chicago Title Houston.
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3: 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Of course, it's the fairgrounds home of the 14-foot jug, but it's also home of some of the best tri-tip you'll have anywhere and some amazing menu items that Bonnie and the crew put together every year. A friendly open bar that is open until midnight every night, and just great people. At the north end of the Midway, just past the headliner stage, look for the big open bar and the 14-foot jug.
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2: Well, Jason, you know, one of the things that that I love about getting to hang out with you is watching you play that guitar. So play us something. You got to show off a little bit. I know you're warmed up by now.
10: This is brand new.
2: This
10: new song. It's a guitar picking song.
2: All right.
10: That's it.
2: That was pretty good.
11: Do it again.
10: Really, you want to play a guitar picking song?
2: I want you to play. Let's raise the roof a little bit here at Do-Si-Do tonight.

0: Thank you.
1: It was so country, Jason. Thank you for being country.
2: You got it. Thank you for being country.
1: That really means a lot in this day and age.
0: I do a lot of shows with different, you know, singers and songwriters, and this is one I'm really enjoying tonight.
1: Me
0: You're
1: too.
0: Really, really
1: Me
0: good.
1: Too.
0: Brennan Thanks. Lee, y'all.
1: I brought Noel McKay with me to sing some harmony. He's a McKay brother, one of the McKay brothers. He's a fine songwriter, but he's being all shy tonight. So I just got him to sing some harmony. This is a new one. It's called Just to Hear My Little Bluebird Sing.

0: Thank you, Noel.
1: I wrote this song with my dad about my mom. My mom passed away back in 2002, and they used to, when I was a little kid, I remember going to the beer joints when they would dance, and they always had this certain way they danced, and it was kind of a dip. They would do this thing, I guess they got it from the 50s, and they'd do the dip, and everybody always said, "Here they are, Wesley and Gene are about to dance, and watch them." So I remember that as a kid, and I learned a two-step by dancing on my mama's feet, and it's two to the left and one to the right, you know, the whole, so I ended up in 2002, my mom passed away, and then my dad came out to one of the shows, and we played, we always, in the band I was in, we used to play Empty Glass a lot, and that was their song to dance to. They liked dancing to that song, and we were playing it just out of habit because that's just what we do, and it didn't, I wasn't putting the connection together that my dad was there and it was a song that they had danced to. So we started playing it, and my dad just goes out on the dance floor and starts dancing by himself, and I was on stage and just, you know, got all choked up, but this song title came to me as soon as he went out there. He's still dancing with her, and I hung on to that song title. I said, "Well, I'm not gonna write it right now. It's too soon. I want to hold on to this idea, and later when the time's right, I'll mention it to my dad. And if he didn't mind, I would, you know, hopefully write the song with him." So, 2 years later, I mentioned the title to him, and he liked it, and he said he'd like to write it with me, and we wrote it, and I put it on my new CD, and I hope you like it.

0: He's still dancing with her. Yeah, thank you.
1: Well, I have a ballad. I hope you don't mind another slow one.
0: Have anybody dying?
1: Nobody dies in this one.
0: Good.
1: I don't think. This is one of the few where somebody doesn't perish in some untimely way. Go roaming around looking for its lost love. This is country music after all.
2: What do you expect?
1: This is another new one. It's not new anymore, but it's been recorded for the box.

0: Thank you.
1: I wrote this song sitting on the riverbank with a bucket of liver and trying to catch a catfish. I'm a steam. No, just kidding. You thought I was going to play something else, didn't you?

0: Thank you.
1: Ladies and gentlemen, Mr. Jason Allen right over here.
2: Thank you.
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0: Preston, Pozo, and Wozniak is Jug Country.
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2: Everybody kind of usually does a very same thing. You lay on your stomach, they push your back in a few different places. You lay on your side and they twist you the other way, then they twist your neck both ways. Dr. Seji didn't do that. He's the first one who I went to who didn't do that. He specifically went to the areas that were out. I hadn't slept in close to a month when I went to him. My neck was out and I was having headaches constantly, couldn't sleep. Then within three visits, I was no more headaches. He's got a good touch. There's a finesse and he's got it. He's very efficient. I mean, you don't spend a lot of time in there. You know, the adjustment part doesn't really take very long. He gets you in and he knocks it out and you're done. But it's an immediate relief. I can breathe better. I'm back in the game.
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1: 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When Wayne was looking for a new chiropractor, he found Dr. Seji at Momentum Chiropractic in SLO.
2: Everybody kind of usually does a very same thing. You lay on your stomach, they push your back in a few different places. You lay on your side and they twist you the other way, then they twist your neck both ways. Dr. Seji didn't do that. He's the first one who I went to who didn't do that. He specifically went to the areas that were out. I hadn't slept in close to a month when I went to him. My neck was out and I was having headaches constantly, couldn't sleep. So within probably three visits, I was no more headaches. He's got a good touch. There's a finesse and he's got it. He's very efficient. I mean, you don't spend a lot of time in there. You know, the adjustment part doesn't really take very long. He gets you in and he knocks it out and you're done. But it's an immediate relief. I can breathe better. I'm back in the game.
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0: 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Properly chill. It's the biggest party of the year every night at the California Mid-State Fair. 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

0: 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Winners must be at least 18 years of age. Younger winners' prizes are the property of legal guardian and only awarded with a parent or guardian name at the completion of the contest. 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
2: 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Properly chill. It's the biggest party of the year every night at the California Mid-State Fair. 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
9: You found the place where the biggest country hits meet baseball's biggest stars. This week, our guest is Cal Raleigh from the Seattle Mariners. The longest playoff drought in baseball ended last year on a swing off the young catcher's bat, even if he didn't have a great grip of things. We talk about that and more over the next 2 hours with the Mariners' Cal Raleigh. 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

0: Thanks for joining us this week on Country Fastball. Back on the program from the Seattle Mariners, Cal Raleigh joining us. It's great to see you. Was winter good to you? Was it fast? Was it slow?
1: It seemed really fast. So it was good, though. It was a good winter, good surgery. Everything's all healthy now, and it's good to see the family and get some time in the holidays, and it's good.
0: I'm going to tell you, you in 16 seasons of this program that we've had it, no one has ever said good surgery. But hey, that's actually what happened. For our fans that aren't necessarily baseball fans, you can talk a little bit about what happened. I guess maybe it was the beginning of September, right?
1: Yeah, beginning of September, slid into a base and tore my UCL and ended up finishing the year playing on it, and had to get surgery in the off season a couple days after the season was over so I can make sure I was ready to go for spring.
0: Yeah, and you played through it. I mean, people think you got hurt, okay, you're done, but you played all the way through the month and into the playoffs. That could not have been a comfortable thing to do.
1: No, definitely not, but it was definitely worth it in the end, especially, you know, down the stretch and being in the playoffs and everything.

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1: Well, hey, everybody, it's Dolly, and I hope you'll visit my exhibit, Dolly Parton, Journey of a Seeker, at the Country Music Hall of Fame and Museum. 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

0: from Western North Carolina joining us on the show. It's Cal Raleigh with the Seattle Mariners. We talked a little bit about this for our fans that missed our discussion last year. We were talking about that part of the world. It's where you went back to during this past offseason, right?
1: Yeah, I was got there. Stayed in Seattle for a little bit and went back home for the holidays, Thanksgiving, Christmas. Got to see my family, my siblings, and kind of hang out and enjoy some downtime with them.
0: When you go back there, I mean, it's one of these things where I guess maybe baseball is more year-round for your family than it is most families. That's a fair statement.
1: Yeah, I mean, it's a lot of baseball a lot of the time. And I got a little brother. He plays, and he's got fall ball, and he loves training with me. And it's always good to go home and kind of mentor him and be around him and just kind of share my knowledge.
0: And it helps that dad is, he's the one that kind of got you guys going in the whole thing, because he's got an extensive background in the game.
1: Yeah, he's like the godfather of the family, so he's taught me everything I know, and he's passed everything on to me, and I'm trying to do the same thing with my little brother.

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8: 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It's his chance to pick the lineup, picking the next three songs that are coming up on the show. Who's going to be leading off for you?
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0: Hi, this is Carly Pierce. 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

0: Cal Raleigh from the Mariners joining us on Country Fastball. So you got your first taste of playoff baseball. What's different about playoff baseball than just regular baseball?
1: Yeah, I mean, playoff baseball, a lot more light, you know, shed on the moment, and there's a lot going on. People are a lot more invested, and, you know, a lot more people in stands. So it's just a bigger moment, but at the end of the day, it's just another game, just playing baseball.
0: It is and it isn't, right? I mean, there's obviously a lot more focus and a lot more intensity, that kind of thing, but you kind of have to keep that mindset, like you're saying, as far as it being another game. Easier said than done?
1: Yeah, easier said than done, but end day, same game, but it's a lot of fun. There's nothing I'd rather do than play playoff baseball, but it was the best thing in the world.

0: 1 hour down with Cal Raleigh from the Seattle Mariners, and here's part of what's ahead in the next hour of Country Fastball. Something fun that you got to do was go see Ken Chesney last year, is that right?
1: Yeah, we got to go. We were playing the Rangers and had a day game, and their new stadium is right next to Jerry's World, and we caught whiff that he was in town, and we got to get some tickets, and a couple of the guys got to head over there, and we were done plenty of time, got some good rest for the next day, and it was a great time.
0: Sure you did. Of course, that's the way it works, right? Our four-time Monday matchup champ this week is Danielle Bradbury.

0: you know, we have a goal every year, and we want to go as far as we can. We want to be a World Series contender, and I think last year was a good stepping stone, and we're definitely going to try to take another step forward this year. And, you know, the goal's the same. We want to get to the World Series. We want to win one, especially for Seattle.
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0: from the Seattle Mariners, Cal Raleigh, joining us. And one of the things I know you get a chance to do, or as much as possible anyway, is during the winter, catch your Florida State Seminoles. The football team was a little better last year, weren't they?
1: Oh, yeah, they're great. They, 10 wins and couldn't quite get all the way there, but, it's a great stepping stone where they've been the past few years, and it's really excited for the next few years, and Norvell's doing a great job.
0: We've been on this thing where we talk to people about teams that are on the rise, and you kind of notice you guys got good at with the Mariners around the same time they did. It's like the stars aligned for you.
1: Yeah, I'll take it.
0: Absolutely.

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1: Well, hey, everybody, it's Dolly, and I hope you'll visit my exhibit, Dolly Parton, Journey of a Seeker, at the Country Music Hall of Fame and Museum. 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

0: from the Seattle Mariners. Cal Raleigh is joining us. Talk a little bit about, obviously, the game of baseball on the program, but less about that, because sometimes what's more fun for anybody is not talking about what you have to do for your work, right? The stuff that's fun is a little more enjoyable. And something fun that you got to do was go see Ken Chesney last year. Is that right?
1: Yeah, we got to go. We were playing the Rangers and had a day game. And their new stadium is right next to Jerry's World. And we caught whiff that he was in town. And we got to get some tickets. And a couple of the guys got to head over there. And we were done plenty of time. Got some good rest for the next day. And it was a great time.
0: Sure you did. Yeah. Of course. That's the way it works, right? Yeah, you were in bed by 8 o'clock, I'm sure, right?
1: Of course.
0: Yes.
2: Very responsible.
0: Absolutely. Well, that does not work out all the time. I mean, just especially with those big shows, and you know, sometimes you're usually on the road if they're going to use your park pretty much all the time, right? But that to have that work out, that you probably saw that a little bit in advance, like, hey, this whole thing might work out.
1: Yeah, we saw a couple week or two in advance and kind of started figuring out some things and got a few tickets, talked to a few guys, and we made it work for sure.
0: Kenny Chesney, one of the, I guess maybe one of your favorites growing up. Is that safe to say?
1: Oh, yeah. Me and my dad used to listen to him all the time coming home from his work. And at the time, we were living in Knoxville, so it's right in his backyard. And my dad actually got to meet him a few times, and he's a big Tennessee Volunteer guy. So it was he was always on the radio and always listening to him.
0: The guy from East Tennessee himself, here's Kenny Chesney on Country Fastball.

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1: Hey everybody, it's Pepper Daniels from 98.1 KJUG, and for years, mine and Jug Country's favorite place to eat and drink at the fair is Jimmy's Water and Hole. Of course, it's the fairgrounds home of the 14-foot jug, but it's also home of some of the best tri-tip you'll have anywhere and some amazing menu items that Bonnie and the crew put together every year. A friendly open bar that is open until midnight every night, and just great people. At the north end of the Midway, just past the headliner stage. Look for the big open bar and the 14-foot jug.
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winner is... perhaps on the start of a memorable run in this contest, as Danielle Bradbury gives us five straight Monday matchup wins on Country Fastball.

0: on Country Fastball. Cal Raleigh from the Seattle Mariners joining us. You know, on September 30th of 2022, the Mariners had a home game, which you were actually at. And you didn't start the game, but I guess you helped finish the game for our fans that don't know what I'm talking about. You can confirm this, right?
1: I was there, yeah.
0: Yeah. So. How about that, huh? It was actually a game against the Oakland A's, and you were able to come in and you had a pinch hit there, I guess, huh?
1: Yeah, I got to pinch hit, and got a good pitch to hit, and didn't do too much with it. Got out of the park, and it was a good night.
0: Here's the combination of things. Cal's a pretty humble guy just by nature, but what it did too is just for, you know, remember, I'm a kid that grew up in the Pacific Northwest, so I kind of count these things as well as a lot of fans of your team. It was 21 years that the Seattle Mariners had not gone to the playoffs. You probably had heard about that before that happened, right?
1: Yeah, I mean, you know, you couldn't go anywhere without hearing it, you know, especially these past couple of years with, you know, we started getting better and better and people started, you know, saying, break the drought, end the drought, you know, time to get back to the playoffs. So, you know, we knew it, but we were calm and we just kept playing our game, and it was a really fun year last year.
0: I mean, you wanted to go to the playoffs and all, but it seems like you get the sense it's like it was a bigger deal for a lot of people around the team, maybe bigger for them than you.
1: Yeah, I mean, it was a big deal. Like I said, all around Seattle, it's all people could talk about. And, you know, it was a lot of fun. It was a lot of fun last year, and we kind of embraced it, and our team did. And we took a big leap, and it was a lot of fun.

0: 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I'm on Country Fastball next.
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0: Joining us on Country Fastball this week has been Cal Raleigh from the Seattle Mariners. We've been talking a little bit about things that have happened over this last year. And the thing that you, whenever you talk to guys that have gone to the playoffs or a World Series, you work your whole life to get to that point, right? But then all of a sudden you get there, it's like, it doesn't like go away, this desire that you have to go to the playoffs. It intensifies for a lot of guys. Same for you?
1: Yeah, I mean, you know, we have a goal every year, and we want to go as far as we can. We want to be a World Series contender, and I think last year was a good stepping stone, and we're definitely going to try to take another step forward this year. And, you know, the goal's the same. We want to get to the World Series. We want to win one, especially for Seattle.
0: And looking around your clubhouse just for 2023, what do you like? It feels pretty good in there?
1: Yeah, it feels great. You know, like I said, last year was kind of a lot of new faces, a lot of new people, new ideas, and took advantage of our situation. You know, we didn't start out great, but we ended really well, and I think this year we're going to have a really good squad, and we got some new faces, some old faces, and I think we're going to blend really well.
0: It'll be fun to watch. Cal, always great to visit with you. Thanks for the time.
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0: And that's about all the time we have for this week's edition of Country Fastball. 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Thanks to John Wong, Hannah Louise, and Amy Menz in marketing and development. On quality control, Michael J. Baird. And in athlete relations, Tim Hudson and Josh Johnson. We love to bring you different guests each week, but we'd also love to hear ideas from you. If there are favorite songs, artists, or players you'd like us to have on future shows, tell us all about it on Facebook or Twitter. Just send a message to the handle Country Fastball. Special thanks to all of this week's guests. Next week, it's Josh Hader from the San Diego Padres. A key addition at last year's trading deadline, the All-Star closer is a big part of the new baseball superpower in Southern California. We talk about that and more with the Padres' Josh Hader next week on Country Fastball. Till then, Robert Bwan saying so long. From a ballpark near you.
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2: 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A friendly open bar that is open until midnight every night, and just great people. At the north end of the Midway, just past the headliner stage, look for the big open bar and the 14-foot jug.
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0: 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Brewed right here in Paso Robles and the official beer of Jug Country. Properly chill. It's the biggest party of the year every night at the California Mid-State Fair. 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
4: 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Of course, it's the fairground's home of the 14-foot jug, but it's also home of some of the best tri-tip you'll have anywhere and some amazing menu items that Bonnie and the crew put together every year. A friendly open bar that is open until midnight every night, and just great people. At the north end of the Midway, just past the headliner stage, look for the big open bar and the 14-foot jug.
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9: He's a ranch hand in a pinch, man. 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

0: Yeah, that right there is Luke Combs and Rethink Some Things. Good afternoon to you. It is Pepper Daniels checking in with you here on Sunday, day five of the California Mid-State Fair from the callthebee.com, K-Jug Air Chair, Jimmy's Watering Hole, hanging out, doing our thing this afternoon. And what a wild first 4 days we had as we get into this Sunday. I sound probably more tired than I am because my voice is revolting against me for this dry heat out here in Paso, and of course yelling at everybody during the barn dances. So it's going to come back. 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So, yeah, what's going on around here today? Of course, on the main Grandstand Arena stage tonight, it is the Christian artist Phil Wickham and the artist Bodie will be supporting 7:30 on the main Grandstand Arena stage. Some other things going on here on this Sunday afternoon, especially for the kids. We've got free train rides until 7 o'clock. You got Kids Day on the Farm until 7 o'clock. That's in the Barn Master. And the free train rides going all around the fairgrounds all the time. There's also a 250th Anniversary of America exhibit that is open in the Ponderosa Pavilion. That is put on by the History Center of San Luis Obispo County. Good stuff. Good people to work with there. And yeah, that and more. 2 o'clock, no, we already missed that. Let's go 6 o'clock. The Harris Stage Lines draft horse demo happens out at the Equestrian Barns, which is pretty cool too, right out here back in the ag area. Happy Saturday to you. It is Pepper Daniels coming to you from the KJ corner of Jimmy's Watering Hole. We'll do a bar dance tonight, too. 9 o'clock right here at Jimmy's.
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0: 98.1 K-Jug and Co-Wetzel there, Ragweed. It's time for our 4-H moment. And one of our 4-H'ers, that's your aunt right there, right? Aunt Corinne. We're celebrating her birthday. That Co-Wetzel song's for her birthday. Happy birthday, Aunt Corinne. Do you know her birthday was like several months ago, though? That's right. I just didn't get her anything then, so I'm getting it now. It is time for our KJAC 4-H moment here. 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And we got three up here on stage for us today. We've got Willa and Addie Clay and Ruby Ryan over here. Did I get that right? I don't know if I got that right. We're going to start with Addie. Hi, Addie. How are you? Get that microphone right up in there so we can hear it. Say hi.
1: Hi.
0: Hi, how are you?
1: Good.
0: All right, you guys are out in Creston, right? Creston Way?
1: Yeah.
0: Yeah, very cool. Tell me about your project and how long you been with 4-H and doing stuff here at the fair.
1: I have been with 4-H for 6 years, and I have a sheep, goat, pig, and a rabbit.
0: Oh, my gosh. How do you keep all that straight? That sounds like a whole farm.
1: Yeah.
0: It's a lot of work. So sheep,
1: goat, pig
0: and rabbit. Oh, yeah. My gosh. All right, well, let's go down the line. Give me some names. What's the names of all the animals?
1: My pig named Harley, and then I have my goat named Linda, and then I have my sheep named Millie, and then I have so many rabbits, I don't name all of them.
0: There's too many rabbits, right?
1: Yeah.
0: Too many rabbits. Well, we know how that goes. Tell us about the sheep. What's it like to bring a sheep here? What kind of things you got to do when you get here?
1: I have a breeding sheep, so it's a little different than a market sheep. So I show it Monday instead of Tuesday, and it's just built different, and I just like, and I have a market pig instead of it, and then I have breeding animals.
0: Yeah, okay, very cool. So how's the sheep different than what'd you call it? You said yours is breeding.
1: Yeah.
0: Okay, so is there different things in the competition you have to do?
1: Yeah, you look for different things between each one.
0: Gotcha.
1: So, like, yeah.
0: Yeah, gotcha. You have a good time doing this out here?
1: Yes.
0: Yeah, always a lot of fun hanging out with your friends.
1: Yeah.
0: Here, like Ruby. Ruby, take that microphone and tell me a little bit about your project.
2: So I
0: have... Or projects, if you all have a bunch.
2: I have one.
0: Oh, you have one.
2: I have one.
0: Okay, one. Very, yeah.
2: So manageable. I have a market lamb. His name is Sassy, and he's sassy.
0: He's obviously sassy, yeah. What makes him so sassy?
2: He just likes to jump and stomp and just like... has a big attitude.
0: That's awesome. We've been talking about jumping sheep and jumping goats and I'm telling you, any of you 4-H'ers should do this as a project. Just a TikTok page of nothing but jumping sheep or goats. People would watch it all day long, wouldn't they?
2: Yes.
0: It's so fun. And you never know when they're going to do it, right?
2: Nope.
0: They'd just be running and just boing. They just bounce out sideways. And
2: exactly.
0: You're like, what is this guy's doing?
2: It's like, He does this to the fence, so like I'll walk up to him and he'll just jump on the fence and it's like, okay.
0: But he's excited to see you.
2: Yeah, like, and then he'll jump down and he'll just run around the pen. It's ridiculous.
0: Crazy, crazy. What kind of things you got to do to get him ready to come here for the show?
2: So before show, I do a full body wash. So I'll like wash him and make sure all the dirt's off of him, especially for showmanship, because they're looking for more about what you're doing than what the lamb looks like in market.
0: Right. So. They want to know you put the work in,
2: yes.
0: Right? They want to know what you put in. And yeah, so are you excited? You think you got a good
2: one
0: here?
2: Yes, I'm very excited.
0: Yeah, good. You get to hang out with all your friends and your sister even?
2: Yes.
0: You even hang out with your sister and you even like to hang out with your sister?
2: Yeah.
0: She's shaking her head no, though. She's shaking her head. Give her the microphone to Willa there. So yeah, you get to hang out with your sister. Don't you love that?
3: Yeah,
0: very good. Willa, tell me about your project. How long have you been in 4-H?
3: This is my first year in Creston 4-H.
0: Awesome.
3: And I'm showing a sheep.
0: Sheep? Does your sheep jump around like hers?
3: No, mine is kind of sweet.
0: Kind of sweet and mellow, kind of chill.
3: Yeah.
0: What's your sheep's name?
3: My sheep's name is Muffin.
0: Muffin, there you go. Muffin, that's a good name too. I like that. So are you getting ready? You ready for the big show this week and putting in all the work?
3: Yep.
0: Yep. What's been the most fun part about doing this? The first time you've ever done it?
3: It's just fun to hang out with my sheep and do like cool things. And
0: there you go.
3: Oh, there's a roller rink, and I really like it.
0: Okay, now we have to go back to that. Bring that microphone up and say it again. There's a roller rink.
3: Yeah, there's a roller rink.
0: And you hang out with your sheep at the roller rink?
3: No.
0: Oh, okay. I thought maybe the sheep might skate. Only you skate.
3: Yes.
0: Oh, okay. All right. I just wasn't sure what the roller rink had to do with the sheep.
3: No.
0: Okay. All right. Very good, though. Very good. Willa and Addie and Ruby, you guys, thanks for stopping by and being with us today. We appreciate it. Good luck with everything this week and here with your projects, all right? All right. And say happy birthday to your aunt for me, okay?
4: Happy birthday.
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0: That's a new song from Carter Faith and Wyatt Flores on 98.1 KJUG here at the KJUG Corner at Jimmy's Water and Hole. And we are about 10 minutes away from 5 o'clock here on day 5, Sunday. And taking a look at traffic and a little bit of weather here for you as we head into this night. It is a beautiful, beautiful night here, and traffic is looking pretty good. I'm watching the 46 East and watching the 101. The fair does want to remind you to download your tickets to your phone ahead of time. It helps save on the internet and time. If you could get those tickets downloaded, if you're coming out tonight for Phil Wickham, for example, or any of the grandstand shows for the rest of the week. We're also saying try to avoid the 46 East and the 101 interchange there and coming in to the fair from that angle, because that is a very jammed up intersection, especially when it gets really, really busy. But it looks pretty good. Weather is just absolutely spectacular. We've had some incredible weather the last couple of days after the heat finally broke. It is a gorgeous night tonight, already down to 83 degrees here in Paso Robles, 73 in SLO. And the next couple of days here at the Mid-State Fair, we're going to be topping out right around 90 degrees. So no complaints here on the weather. That's what we've been looking for as we broadcast live on day 5 of the California Mid-State Fair. And our Mid-State Update Traffic Report and Weather brought to you by McCarthy's. 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